0: Right here, the score on the Manny Chiropractic scoreboard, it's 21-7 in favor of Shamokin. If you're just tuning in, it's a 4th-and-11 situation for the Indians of Shamokin. They have taken their second timeout of this first half. They have the ball on the Jersey Shore 36-yard line.
1: Making the call.
0: Next week, on the road against Central Mountain. And now we're talking to some people. They believe Central Mountain will pick up their first win tonight. And if they do, we could see if Central Mountain can keep that momentum going next week. We'll be on the roof. And I did contact the AD, and I've had no response yet, but I will give him a ring on Monday for sure. Hopefully we're not on the roof.
1: Thank you much, Daddy.
0: We're not roof people. Slot to that right side now. It's the short side of the field moving toward the scoreboard. Man in motion left to right as Rosnock back to pass. Now is Steele looking. Fires downfield and looking for Lickert and just overshoots him. But there was good coverage downfield by the Jersey Shore Bulldogs.
2: Yeah, so the Shamokin is going to turn it over on downs there, but used a lot of lives up in that on that drive, on that series. 4.5 minutes to go here with Jersey Shore getting the ball, and they're going to need to score here. It almost feels like this is it. If they don't get one back here before they go into halftime, it could get ugly in this second half.
0: Shamokin will get the football to commence that second half as well. Slot to that right side, the far side of the field. Pauling's going to take it on his own off the right side and maybe a yard. Maybe a yard and that's it.
1: Nice job by those two linebackers.
0: Second down, let's call it 9. Jersey Shore quick to that line of scrimmage. They run a play about every 6 or 7 seconds. Slot right side, snap, looking right side, fires in the flat, complete. And he will have the first down just shy, just over the 45, if not the 47-yard line.
1: Even from the days of the Tigers.
0: So Jersey Shore will move the sticks here in the second quarter with 4:03 to go. They trail 21-7. They do not huddle up. They get right to the line of scrimmage, slot right side. Long count now, and they're going to take a timeout. Jersey Shore is going to take a timeout. We'll keep it right here. They'll use their first timeout of this first half at the 3:25 mark of the second quarter. On the Manny Chiropractic scoreboard, it is Shamokin 21, Jersey Shore 7. With a 1st and 10 for the Jersey Shore Bulldogs at the 48-yard line of Jersey Shore. And as Corey mentioned, they most likely need to really score here to make it a one-score game, because commencing the second half, Shamokin will get the football. Both teams 3-0 on the season coming into this 4th week of the high school football season. And next week at this time, it will be at the halfway mark, which is just hard to believe how quickly it goes each year.
2: But one thing we didn't really talk about is the importance of this game will probably come down to who's going to have home field advantage in those District 4 Quad A playoffs.
0: Shamokin, if they win tonight, will be atop of that leaderboard. Back to pass now. Pauling looking. What was that? He lost the football. Is a fumble? One of the linemen got on it quickly. But we're watching the replay here. It was a good snap, though. And yeah, he went to throw the ball and it just fell out of his hands. Now, is that an incomplete pass?
2: I guess it's a fumble.
0: It looked like he had the throwing motion.
2: What'd they call that in the NFL? The empty hand rule? You know, when he's throwing the ball, is his arm going in motion forward before the ball comes out and it's an empty hand?
0: Second back. Now they fire down the far side by the, in front of the Shamokin, rather, Jersey Shore bench. He does make the reception. I believe he will have the first down as well. No, he will get back to the original line of scrimmage. Check that. They're back to the original line of scrimmage now. That was the first down mark. He'd have it, but it's just the original line of scrimmage. Third down and 10. 2:50 to go here. Ball at the 48 at Jersey Shore. Slot left and right. Back to pass now. Pauling rolling to his right. Fires little short, incomplete to the up back there at about the 45-yard line, but incomplete.
2: Yeah, and that time Xavier Paul had pressure on him.
1: Fourth and 10, close to midfield.
0: Coming on. So they're going to have to punt it away with 2:41 to go.
3: Indians are going to get the ball back.
0: Reinhardt, Carter Reinhardt, the junior at 6'170", will be punting, and he'll be doing it from his own 36-yard line. Waiting on the snap, long count. There's the snap. The punt is away. Nice punt, end over end. Fielded at about the 12, the 15, the 20. Up to the 25, if not the 26, 27-yard line is Bickert. Nice return by number 5.
1: A lot of time for Indians and Logan Steele and all his weapons.
0: So first down and 10 for Shamokin at the 27-yard line of the Indians. They lead 21-7.
2: We got about 2:35 on the clock there, Greg, with one timeout that Shamokin has to work with here. Try to move the ball.
3: There's words being said on the field. The Indians will stay down.
2: 74 yards to pay dirt.
1: Oh, my God.
0: And it can be done. Their first drive went 95 yards. Did chew up a lot of time, though, but I think that was by design. First down and 10, ball at the 27. Man in motion now left to right. There's the snap. Back to pass is Steele. Under pressure, steps up, looks. Now he's rolling. Rolling to his right, looking. Is downfield, intercepted. Reinhardt intercepted, and he'll be tackled immediately.
2: I saw the play develop, and when Logan Steele came back, Steinhardt started coming back to the ball, but so did Ryan Bickhart. And I think Logan wanted to throw it to Steinhardt, but it was more towards Bickhart, and the only one over there was a Jersey Shore defender, and he ended up picking off the ball. So I think there was some confusion by Steinhardt on who he was throwing it to.
0: But the damage isn't that great at the 40. He's going deep now. They're going deep for the home run ball. And incomplete, but there's a flag. I think they're going to call pass interference on Shamokin.
2: They're
0: in the
2: definitely going to call it on Bickert. He did not turn to look for the ball. They call that face guarding. All he did was put his hands up and just run and try to block the vision of the receiver. And I don't blame him. He was beat down the field, so in order to do that, I would rather give up a 15-yard penalty than a touchdown.
0: Right, for sure. And you see it on the replay, that's exactly the way Corey described it. He was face guarding all the way. He was beaten on the play, but like you said, it's not a score.
2: Right. And when I coached here at Shamokin, I coached those defensive backs, and I told them, if you get beat, tackle the guy. I'd rather have a 15-yard penalty. It's not a spot foul. It's a 15-yard penalty. And then to give him 6 points and all that momentum.
0: Ball's at the 22-yard line as Shamokin. Pauling takes the football. It's a strict run. Quarterback off the right side. He's down to the 15, the 10, out of bounds. And that'll stop the clock with 2:08 to go. So Pauling, that quarterback design run off the right side, he gets a nice seal block and is able to pick up, go well about the 10-yard line. And we do remind you, ladies and gentlemen, each and every week, the Red Zone Potential Scoring Drive is sponsored by Blaze Alexander, Chrysler, Dodge, Jeep, Ram, Fiat of Lewisburg, helping you to score big on savings.
2: Yeah, Pauling just took it straight up the middle, got it down to about the 4-yard line. So he's going to pick up about 7 on that carry. He can still pick up a first down, it looks like, on the 3.
1: Not a great turn, a bad turn to it for the Indians.
0: A minute 48 to go. The clock is moving.
2: So that touchdown we thought Jersey Shore wasn't going to get after that last series may still get it here to hang around this football game.
0: Snap, fires. Intercepted.
2: Is that picked off?
0: I believe it. Yes, intercepted by Bickert. at the 1 yard line. Just got in that sight line, stepped in front of the intended receiver, Reinhardt, and intercepts the football at the one. So that stops any scoring opportunities for Jersey Shore, and they needed that score.
2: They did, and that was one of the best opportunities they had in this whole first half, besides the one they scored on. And that time, Bickert, they wanted to throw a quick one, just a 3 yard stop route right on the goal line, and Bickert jumps it down there, did a great job, and picked it off. Now, Shemokin has to run a play here because they're not going to be able to take a knee and take it in the half. Obviously, they'd be giving up a safety. So they're going to have to run it. They're on their own 1 yard line.
0: They break the huddle. They've been on the five before, and they turned that into a 95 yard drive to start the football game in their first initial drive. Minute 34 to go. Snap to give. And I don't know, maybe the line of scrimmage by Ringus.
2: I'm guessing it's Ringus, and he just got back to the line of scrimmage.
1: If anything, they're going to.
2: And Jersey Shore is going to call a timeout here and try to get something out of this last series with a minute 27 left to go.
0: They call it no gain on the play. Second and 10, the ball on the one. The Manny Chiropractic scoreboard tells us that Shemokin leads 21-7. There is a minute and 27 seconds remaining here in this first half at Kent Memorial. Both teams came into this game with a perfect 3-0 record.
1: They only have one timeout left.
3: There is that QR code again, folks. If you want to scan it, make a donation to the Shemokin Area Athletic Department. We got more shout-outs.
0: 21-7 our score.
3: Victory Treatment Group, Ted McKevich, for a very
0: both teams with one timeout remaining and a minute 27 to go. At the half, stick around. We'll have some scoring.
1: All right. Who is that?
0: And also some scores from around the region. Next week, we'll be on the road at Central Mountain in Millhall. Join us then. Kickoff is set at 7. The pregame show each and every week begins at 6:40.
1: He said it was a great time. Everybody had a great time for the party.
3: Love the live stream.
0: Now here we go.
3: Thank you.
0: Steele from the end zone. His sidecar is Ringus. Steele's going to keep it off the left side. He'll take it across the 5 up to about the 7. So they have their breathing room now. Up to the 7 yard line from the 1, so give them 6 yards.
1: Hey, Jersey Shore used that last timeout.
0: The Shore will take their final timeout here. And it sets up a third down and about 4 situation for Shemokin.
2: So just to set things up for you at home, Shemokin is faced with a 3rd and 4 with 1:20 to go. Jersey Shore just used their last timeout to stop the clock. So Shemokin can run a play, 7 seconds, get the 40-second clock. You're looking at Jersey Shore maybe getting the ball back with under 40 seconds to go.
0: What about this? Taking a page out of an old playbook, the quick kick here. You have Steele back there, have him pooch it.
2: When's the last quick kick you saw?
0: When Carm was here, I think.
2: And that's, I think, over 15 years ago. So I don't think we're going to see a quick kick. We didn't see one in the last 15 years. We probably were not going to see one tonight.
1: Yeah, you sound like my son, Joel Connor.
0: Shemokin lines it up. There's the snap.
1: You know, going out.
0: Steele's going to keep it off the right side. He'll have down. It. Then some. 15, 20, 25. Still on his feet and corralled down just shy of the 30-yard line and complaining that he was face-masked by number 58 out there. But nonetheless, that pretty much will seal the deal here and stop any thoughts of Jersey Shore adding a score right before the end of the half. But who do you give it to? You give it to your best player on the field.
2: Right. You put the ball in the hands of your best athlete and hope he can beat their best athlete. And that time, Steele did. And a lot of times, Steele wins that battle.
0: Ringus off the right side takes it across the 30 up to the 32, down to 52 seconds now. Second down, let's call it about seven. Give him 3 yards on that carry. Down to 40 seconds now, and this very well could be the last play of this first half. Snap, steal, back, looking now, fires deep downfield, has Steinhardt and out of bounds.
4: Way out of bounds.
0: That'll stop the clock at 24 seconds to go. So they're not satisfied, dialing some distance on that play down the near side. Second down and seven, 24 seconds remaining in this first half. Shamokin leads 21-7.
1: Another penalty on the play. We'll see what happens.
0: But there was a flag, a late flag.
1: If you want to make a third down.
0: And the officials are talking this over. But you can't put time on the clock. No timeouts for Jersey Shore. Shamokin has one remaining in this first half. At the half, we'll have the scoring and some scores from around the region for you, so stick around for that.
4: Holding against Shamokin is going to drive him back 10 yards.
3: So now that's going to back him up.
0: That'll put them back to the 22-yard line.
4: They get the ball coming out after halftime.
0: Right.
4: I think what I would do here is take a knee, get in there with a 14-point lead and try to figure out how I'm going to turn it into a 21-point lead on that first series of that second half.
0: 24 ticks left in this first half. The give to Ringus off the left side. Gains a couple.
3: For a great tackle by Connor Yingling.
0: Some folks are complaining out there about a face mask. And on the replay, it kind of looked like he got his fingers mixed up in that face mask. But the officials did not call it. And ladies and gentlemen, that will conclude the first half of play here at Kent Memorial Stadium on the campus of Shamokin Area High School. The score, Shamokin 21, Jersey Shore 7. When we come back, we will have a rundown of the first half scoring right after this full timeout.
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0: BlackDiamondSports.net, Bill 95.3, WBLJ. The score here on the Manny Chiropractic scoreboard, it's 21-7 in favor of Shamokin. We are at the half. Shamokin will get the football to commence the second half, but finding out what happened in the first half is the coach, Corey Hauser.
4: For Jersey Shore in that first half, Nolan Pauling completed 5 of 11 passes for 88 yards. He's rushed the ball 5 times for 40 yards. He's thrown 1 interception and 1 touchdown pass. Connor Winters has 2 catches for 78 yards. One of those was a touchdown. Zeke Seacrest has 4 rushes for 13 yards. And Carter Reinhart has 2 catches for 11 yards and 1 rush for 9 yards. For Shamokin area, Logan Steele has having a really good night at quarterback. He completed 4 passes out of 10 for 83 yards. He's rushed the ball 11 times for 91 yards. He accounted for 3 scores. He has 1 receiving score, 1 rushing score, and 1 passing score. His receiving score was 1 for 32, and he has thrown 1 interception. Barrett Walsh was the quarterback on that play, and he's completed 1 of 1 for 32 yards, and that was a touchdown pass to Logan Steele. Colin Steinhardt has 1 catch for 7 yards. Noah Ringus has 13 carries for 65 yards. Ryan Bickert has 1 reception for 35 yards, and that was a touchdown pass from Logan Steele. Trey Taylor has 1 reception for 26 yards, 2 rushes for 5 yards. The scoring went like this. Shamokin area got on the board first at the 5:24 mark with a 5-yard touchdown from Logan Steele. Steinhardt's point after was good. They led 7-0, but then Jersey Shore came right back at the 2:56 mark with a 43-yard touchdown pass from Noah Pauling to Connor Winters. And the point after was good by Jersey Shore. They tied it up 7-7. Then Shamokin came back on a 35-yard touchdown pass from Steele to Bickhart. This time the extra point was no good. Shamokin led 13-7. And then at the 9:20 mark of that second quarter, this time Barrett Walsh comes into the game on his second series or third series of the game and throws a touchdown pass to Logan Steele for 32 yards. Steele gets under center, runs the 2-point conversion, and that was good. And at halftime here at Kemp Memorial Stadium, it's Shamokin area 21, Jersey Shore Bulldogs 7.
0: BlackDiamondSports.net, Bill 95.3, WBLJ, the best in high school football. 2 undefeated teams on the field at the half right now. Shamokin has the lead, 21-7. When we come back, we'll run down some scores from around the region right after this full timeout.
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0: BlackDiamondSports.net, Bill 95.3, WBLJ, the Jersey Shore Marching Band on the field as we speak at the half on the Manny Chiropractic scoreboard. It reads like this, 21-7 Shamokin over Jersey Shore in a rematch of the District 4 championship game last year that we held here in last November. And joining us on the program is Peter Costarelli, and he's got some scores from around the region. Peter?
15: Thank you, Greg. Looking at the score from last week's opponent and a future opponent of Shamokin, we have Williamsport over Shikellamy, 23-21 at the half. That's a close one. Another upcoming opponent is Sealands Grove, and they're up against Central Mountain, and they're up 23-0 in the third quarter. Another score is Tawanda is losing to Muncie, 11-3. In the second quarter, Troy and Montgomery scoreless in the third quarter. We have Danville 10-0 over Milton in the third quarter. Montoursville is having its way with Central Columbia in the late second quarter, 35-0. So they're going to be in the formerly Mercy Rule, now the competition rule in the second half, unless Central Columbia scores. And we have Mount Carmel up late in the second quarter, 35-7 over North Schuylkill. Bloomsburg, which is having a good season this year, and last year were district finalists. They're up 21-15 over a really good Warrior-run team late in the second quarter. Mifflinburg-Hughesville, 0-0 late in the second quarter. Loyal Sock, 42-0 over Midwest in late in the second quarter. And Line Mountain up 14-7 over Upper Dauphin in the third quarter, early third quarter.
0: Thank you, Peter. Taking a look at our score here at Kent Memorial Stadium on the Manny Chiropractic scoreboard. We are at the half. Shamokin leading Jersey Shore 21-7. And your observations thus far in this first half?
15: Greg, it has been a game where every time you think one team is going to seize the momentum, something happens unexpectedly. It looked like after an opening drive, 95 yards, nearly flawless except for one illegal procedure or offside penalty. It looked like Shamokin was rolling, but then they gave up a score to Jersey Shore, tied the game. Then they went ahead, but they missed the extra point. And then all of a sudden it looked like they were rolling and they had a penalty on that crack block that looked dubious, perhaps. You know, obviously, as Corey said, the spirit is to prevent injury, but it looked like a good block. And then in the next play, very next play, a busted play turns into a receiving touchdown for Logan Steele. And to describe it, Logan Steele has a receiving touchdown, a rushing touchdown, a passing touchdown, and an interception, throwing an interception. That pretty much sums up the first half, how this momentum. And then right at the end of the first half, it looked like Jersey Shore was going to make it a competitive game, one score game, and Ryan Bickard intercepts an end zone, you know, a pylon pass, and we've got a two score game. But it could have been closer, and it could have been more of a blowout. So
0: now, when you look at the rest of the schedule, you know, believe it or not, it's hard to believe that next week we're at the halfway mark, and they have Central Mountain. Central Mountain has struggled this year, although some people believe they might pick up a win here tonight. But nonetheless, Shamokin has pretty much owned Central Mountain over the last few years. They go up there, and then they have Selinge Grove, and Selinge Grove is struggling mightily this season. They've struggled the last couple seasons. Is it possible that Shamokin can run the table?
15: Well, I mean, Mount Carmel is undefeated.
0: That's the game that probably will... That's going to be a big game this year, because I have a feeling, I wouldn't be surprised if Shamokin comes in that football game 9-0. And what's interesting is that Shamokin has not lost a regular season contest in the last two seasons. So there's actually a winning streak. The table.
15: Well, I mean, Mount Carmel is undefeated.
0: That's the game that probably will... That's going to be a big game this year, because I have a feeling, I wouldn't be surprised if Shamokin comes in that football game 9-0. And what's interesting is that Shamokin has not lost a regular season contest in the last two seasons. So there's actually a winning streak that's on the line here tonight. They have not lost a regular season

0: also undefeated.
1: I actually think Shamokin has some potential obstacles further down the road. If you look at Williamsport, providing they get their quarterback back, and right now he's having some health issues, but they're beating Shikellamy this week, and it wouldn't. And the game is up. Is it home, Williamsport, or it's up there? So that's not going to be easy. And then is it Blue Mountain they have to play?
0: Right,
1: Blue Mountain's a tough out.
0: So that's going to be two, perhaps, games that will put them to the test. And I thought perhaps would this be the test game for Shamokin? I don't think so. I think this game coming in with some of the injuries that Jersey Shore has had and the size differential as the game wears on, you know, the bigger guys you think would get worn out because they're so quick on offense, but Shamokin is that strong. They have some strong kids. Kaleida's another kid. Paul's another kid. Kavanaugh's another kid. They have some guys that can play and wear down a team, and I think you're seeing it here tonight. I wouldn't be surprised if Shamokin comes out, takes the football here, and marches it down the field like they did with their first possession, which was 95 yards for a score, and kind of puts this game out of reach once they get moving.
1: Well, as we saw a movie many years ago about potential, Shamokin has the potential to wipe most teams out. Sometimes they seem to, either with mental mistakes or physical mistakes, which every team makes, they keep other teams in the game when you would think that they have the size advantage, the speed advantage, and the talent advantage. So we shall see the second half and in the second half of the season whether or not they can reach their potential and run the slate, because they certainly have the talent to do so. But we sit up here at times and we wonder, not the play calling, but just the execution of the plays and the mental acumen of the team. Can they play a nearly flawless game, which is not easy for high school players? I understand they're just 16, 17, 18, some of them 19, but it would be nice to have them play to their potential and see them really, really win the games as easily as you think they would.
0: And we do have one score, Central Mountain, or rather Blue Mountain, that is, leading Pottsville 10-7. But that's down the line, the Blue Mountain game and the Mount Carmel game, obviously, where it should be. At one point, years ago, it was the fourth game of the season for a number of years, and then they moved it to its rightful place, the final game of the season, I think, where it should have been all along. But that should be a dandy. And that game will be played, ironically, here again for the second year in a row. And they would flip it back and forth. But like last year, we were up in Williamsport. You think Williamsport would be down here this year? No, they're not. Last year, Jersey Shore was down here. But next year, that's all going to change. But nonetheless, let's take one year at a time, and we have the Cold Bucket coming up, and it'll be here once again at Kent Memorial, and Mount Carmel hoping to get the monkey off their back. And both teams will be in the playoffs, I'm sure. So you want to go into the playoffs on a positive note, and that would be winning that football game.
1: Mount Carmel would love to win that football game. Some people thought perhaps that there could have been an offside on that onside kick that won the game for Shamokin last year. And then what did they lose in triple overtime by 1 point in their first playoff game? So there was maybe a carryover effect. So it would be really good for Mount Carmel, especially if they have an incredible year. It looks like they're on their way and they have a lot of young players. And I think they're building for the future, but they would love to reclaim the Cold Bucket and go into the district playoffs with a full head of steam.
0: Indeed. You're listening to the best in high school football. Thank you, Peter Costarelli, here on the Black Diamond Sports Network. On the Manny Chiropractic scoreboard, if you're just tuning in, ladies and gentlemen, our score here at Kent Memorial, it's Shamokin leading Jersey Shore 21-7. Both teams are back out on the field to commence this second half. Shamokin will indeed get the football to commence this second half. They have the lead 21-7. They've got the momentum going. The players are out on the field. They're ready to go. And things are looking firing on all pistons right now for the Shamokin area Indians. Corey Hauser.
2: Yeah, what a first half, right? You know, a lot of excitement, a lot of momentum swings. I heard you just talking a little bit about that. And you were talking about the Blue Mountain game coming up. And that's going to be another

0: Chester for Shamokin area, right? Later on in that schedule, they're playing Pottsville tonight, and that score up there at halftime is 10-7. Now that's a rivalry too. Pottsville, Blue Mountain, they're only separated by a couple miles on Route 61, but that's any indication of how good Blue Mountain is. And I know they have a Division I wide receiver up there that's really good, that's going, I think, somewhere in the ACC to play football. So that'll be a great test for these Indians later on down the road. But one game at a time, as Coach Persing says, and it starts all here tonight with this Jersey Shore team and finishing the second half.
1: They have the ball teed up at the 40-yard line. It's on the near hash, not in the center of the field. Let's see what be kicking off to Shamokin. Total Leather, we are underway. It's kind of a off to the side. I think that was designed that way and fielded by Yashevsky for Shamokin at the 46-yard line. So the Indians get excellent field position.
0: I don't know if he was just trying to bloop it over that first line in that little dead space,
1: right,
0: or if he was actually trying to kick an onside kick and he kicked the tee. The tee went further than the ball. The ball only traveled 8 yards. And, or they're going to mark it 9 yards that it traveled before Oshesky jumped on the ball.
1: So a kind of a questionable call there, but to start the second half, Shamokin now is excellent field, is almost with half a field.
0: It makes you kind of think, though. They faked the punt. Would they come out that second half and try to steal a possession right back? I don't know.
1: Slot to that right side. There's the snap, the give to Ringus, and he's bottled up at about the 46-yard line. So I don't think any gain on that effort by the senior.
0: No, there's not a whole, there's not a whole lot of misdirection with the one back offense there. If those wings aren't coming into that backfield, Ringus is getting the ball, and you can pretty much key on that, or he's going to get a fake, and then Steele's going to follow him. So not a whole lot of wrinkles in that backfield with only one back there.
1: Ball's on that near hash, moving toward the scoreboard. There's the snap. Steele back to pass, looks, fires, near side, has a man complete, but I think he's out of bounds. Yes.
0: Yeah, he caught it, but he's out of bounds, and Steele's got to throw that ball on the end, on the sideline, but in bounds, and give Steinhardt, who's 6'4", a chance to go up and get it. He went up and got it on that play, just got it 3 yards out of bounds.
1: So that'll set up a third down and long situation for the Indians at their own 46-yard line. Third, let's call it 10, just getting underway here. Third quarter action at Kent Memorial. Shamokin leading 21-7 over Jersey Shore. They break the huddle, balls on that near hash in front of us. Slot to that left side now. Tight end and a wing on the right side. Steele's going to keep it now. He's midfield. He's in the secondary. It's a race. The 30, the 20, the 10, the 5. Touchdown. I don't see any laundry, and that should count.
0: 54 yards on that scoring scamper. Several cutbacks, and then it was just his blazing closing speed and got him into the end zone.
1: Steele on the keeper. And takes it 54 yards for the pay dirt score. And now Shamokin up by 3 scores.
0: And his fourth touchdown of tonight.
1: Doug Byerly said it would be 28-0 at the half. Or at least a 28-point lead. Was it 28-0? I don't know. 28-0 is a 28-point lead. But it was 21-7. But now looking to tack it on to make it 28-7 is Steinhardt. Waiting on the snap is Steele. There's the snap, the place. The kick is up, and the kick is good. Timeout on the field. We'll take one as well. The score here, Shamokin 28. And Jersey Shore 7 will be back in 60 seconds.
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1: 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We are underway. Gets passed and rolls into the end zone. It hit the ground at about the 10 and just took off, squibbed into the end zone, didn't pick it up. So they'll take over first down and 10 at their own 20, but they trail. Jersey Shore trails 28-7.
0: So tentatively, Logan Steele's going to Wake Forest. They already signed the letter of commitment to go there, and they're playing the number 5 team in the nation tonight on a Friday night football game in Miami, and they're down 21-7, so hopefully Logan can get down there quickly. Maybe you could help him out tonight as both teams go in there 2-0 and Miami's winning 21-7.
1: Pauling off the left side to 25, just shy of the 30-yard line. I think he's going to be about a football length shy of the first down. But the quarterback keeper picks up 9 yards. Second down, let's call it 1. 28-7 is our score. Ball is on the near hash, moving away from the scoreboard. Trips to that right side, receiver split wide left. Give off the right side across the 35 to the 35-yard line. So that'll move the sticks. And on the carry, I didn't get a number on that.
0: It was Seacrest, number Seacrest? 11. Okay. Yeah, Zeke Seacrest on the carry for 5. For the first down also.
1: Slot left and right. Fake to Seacrest. Back. Big rush now. Pauling is flushed. Rolls to his right. Fires to his right. Incomplete. That'll set up a second down and 10.
2: Good effort there by Pauling. Kept the play alive.
1: But, you know, you see some of the Shamokin defenders putting their hands up. That's your coaching right there. Block that passing lane. Second down and 10. Ball on that near hash, moving away from the scoreboard. Slot to that right side and the left side. Spread formation. Long count. Snap. Back looking. Fires. Slant in the flat. Incomplete. Overshoots his intended receiver, and that was Winters.
0: Yeah, just trying to pick up a quick 5 on that play, and the ball was overthrown. Winters kind of paid for it, though, as Liam Montgomery got out there and gave him a shot.
1: Third down, let's call it 10. Snap back looking. He's got time. Got time. Fires deep downfield. Has a man complete. Winners at the 33-yard line and a first down.
6: Big play from Nolan Pauling in the air to Connor Winters.
1: So they quickly get to the line of scrimmage here.
2: 31 yards. Listen, we talked.
1: You know, we've only gone 2 minutes in this third quarter. It feels longer, doesn't it?
0: I mean, what's worrying me now is Shamokin's not getting that front four back there on a rush.
1: Pauling taking it, rolling to his right, looking, dumps it off, incomplete.
0: See, when they get a rush on him like they did on that play, Pauling has to make a decision quicker and throw it away. That time he had way too much time. Those receivers are getting down 20, 35 yards, 20 to 30 yards downfield and playing pitch and catch behind these Shamokin area defenders. They got to get a better rush on that front five, maybe even send a linebacker.
1: I see some guys, especially the front four for Shamokin, with their hands on their hips. Back to pass now, looking. He's got time, He's rolling, still with the football. Looking. And he's going to throw it out of bounds incomplete. Good defensive coverage by that secondary for the Indians.
0: You know, the whole play rolled to the right, and we got a late flag over here on the left side of the field.
2: Right on his tail, just trying to chase him down. So I'm kind of curious what the penalty is there.
0: Ineligible receiver, so a lineman downfield for Jersey Shore.
6: That's a good way to shut down the drive. Once again, it's not a bigger interception.
1: Waiting on the officials to mark it off.
2: Big thing of it, I think this is a loss of down. I'm not sure, but this could be a marked off penalty plus a loss of down.
1: Yes, and indeed, it is a loss of down.
0: Declined. So it's going to bring up 3rd and 10.
1: Third down. Let's call it 10. 9:38 to go. We are in the third quarter. Ball on the 33. A lot of threes up there on the board. Slot left and right. Back to pass now. Rolling to his right. He's under some pressure now. And he jumps it out. Incomplete. out of bounds. The receiver did catch the football, but he was ruled out of bounds for Jersey Shore, incomplete. I'll tell you, it's a workout for these defensive linemen. I'll tell you out there.
0: Yeah, it's a 30 sprint every time, right? From hash mark to sideline or from far hash to sideline. But they're definitely chasing Pauling around back there, and he's got some wheels. Outside of the
1: pocket. Believe it or not, there's 9:30 remaining in the third quarter. It feels like we've played half the quarter already, but we have not. That's because they run so many plays. Jersey Shore is actually huddling up here. They're looking at a 4th and 10, and I would imagine they're going for it. So there's a timeout on the field.
2: Absolutely.
6: He's overshooing receivers. He's under pressure. He's throwing out of bounds. He's not making good throws on the run.
1: No team took a timeout.
2: No, absolutely not. Shmokin's defense is containing him.
1: There's official timeout.
2: Good pressure on him.
1: Now the official wants him to start the clock.
0: 25-second clock. Yeah, he wants it.
1: 9:30. So it's a 4th down situation. 4th and 10 for Jersey Shore. They trail 28-7. We are in the third quarter. Slot right side. Receiver split wide left. Back to pass. Now is Pauling. He looks. He fires. Incomplete. Intended receiver was Winters at the 20 and kind of overshoots him.
0: Yeah, it looked like he slipped on a cut there and then tried to get back up to make the play and just couldn't do it. But the Turf Monster is alive and well out there on the field.
1: Shmokin will take over on offense.
2: Listen, great stop for the Indians.
1: On downs, 1st down and 10, ball at the 33-yard line of Shmokin. It's on that near hash. They're moving toward the scoreboard. That means they're moving left to right now, that new scoreboard with all the different videos that it plays nonstop. Ball's at the 33. I don't see what the problem is here with the officials, but they're...
0: At first, I thought maybe it was a TV kind of media timeout kind of thing.
1: Okay, here we go. All right, slot for Shmokin off the left side. That's the far side of the field. The sidecar in motion is Ringus from right to left. Give it to Taylor, and he goes for maybe one, if not two.
0: He might lose a yard or two on that carry as he gets bottled up in that backfield.
1: Yes, you're correct. It looks like he loses two. So second and 12 at the 31. Just under 9 minutes to go. Third quarter action, Kent Memorial, Shmokin 28, Jersey Shore 7. Slot left side, wing right side, bad snap, Steele picks it up, and he'll run out of bounds. Lose a couple.
0: Oh, he's going to call it an interception.
1: What?
0: He tried to throw it away on the sidelines, and Jersey Shore, Hayden Kelly was right there and scooped it, and the back judge is going to say he caught it. So Shmokin's going to turn it over on downs. Steele has thrown his second interception of the game.
1: Instead of running out of bounds, he's trying to make something out of nothing, forcing the issue, and he turns the football over.
0: And that's why he's going to Wake Forest as an athlete, not a quarterback, right?
1: Ball at the 45. Seacrest, the ball carrier, tries to bounce it to the outside and gets up to about the 41-yard line. So give him 4 yards on that particular effort at the 8:20 mark. They line it up again, trips to the left side now. Quarterback keeper trying to find something off the left side. He's across the 40 to about the 38-yard line, 37 perhaps. A little shy of that first down marker. That'll set up a 3rd down and short situation for Jersey Shore. They do not huddle up. It's that hurry up offense nonstop. It's 7:53 to go in the third quarter. Slot left and right now. Man in motion left to right is Winters. Snap. Pauling pitches it out to Sechrest off the right side, and he's got the first down and then some. And out of bounds at about the 25.
2: They say he's a little slower than Bo.
1: A good pitch. Sechrest has the ball, but he's carrying it off the left side there and open for a strip. But Ringus takes him down and takes him down hard at the 26.
0: Looks like Jersey Shore is going to take a timeout here.
1: Jersey Shore is going to take a timeout. We'll take one as well. We'll be back in 30 seconds.
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1: 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The score here on the Manny Chiropractic scoreboard. If you're just tuning in, we've got 7:31 to go in the third quarter. Shamokin leads this football game 28-7 over Jersey Shore.
8: Extend a shout out to
1: first down and 10
8: Area Education Foundation, as well as
1: for Jersey Shore at their own 28, well, at the Shamokin 28-yard line.
2: Yeah, and a big shout out to the Shamokin area staff out there in the principal's office. Okay, newly hired.
1: Waiting on the officials here and the clock. Getting it straightened out. The clock is now moving. Man is in motion from right to left. There's the snap. Pauling's going to take it off the right side. Pauling goes out of bounds.
8: In motion, Pauling takes it himself.
1: And maybe for a yard or two. And that's it. But there is a flag down.
8: Also want to thank Billy Clark, the athletic director. Billy does a great job in setting these live streams up every week. And of course, Braxton Hupp on the camera. And to our producer.
1: So Shamokin's able to catch their breath. This hurry up offense that's nonstop.
8: Set up and ready for every game. Hunter, I gotta ask you. Next week, we were away at Central Mount.
2: Right. Okay, you know, you must have took the word.
1: It's gonna go against Jersey Shore.
2: Fans out there, for right now, yes, we are doing the broadcast for Central Mountain High School. All right, next week. Okay, I know it's a big travel day for us, but we...
1: First and 15 now at the 33. Back, pump fake, looks, has time now, rolling to his right, flutters it downfield, complete at the 25.
8: About the 24-yard line.
1: So Pauling does complete the football. Oh, maybe at the 24. High snap, bobbles, fortuitous bounce to him, and he throws it out of bounds. And they're saying they want intentional grounding. But that was a nice recovery. Got it on one bounce after the high snap. Dumped it off the far side, incomplete.
0: The Shamokin faithful are wound up on this home sidelines.
2: It's a good call. It's a good non-call.
8: You would be correct on that.
1: So a no call there. Second down and six. They don't like it. 6:55 to go. Third quarter.
8: Star receiver.
1: Slot left side now. There's the snap. He's going to take it, Pauling, and pitch it. Ooh, dangerous pitch to Sechrest. He's able to get out of bounds at about the 25, but it looked like Kavanaugh almost was able to get a paw on that football.
0: Yeah, it don't look like they're going to pick anything up. And Kavanaugh's got to be careful because that's the design of the option, right? Your assignment football. I have the quarterback. You have the pitch man. Once you start trying to play the quarterback and the pitch man, that's when bad things happen, right?
1: I think he was trying to play.
0: And Kavanaugh was trying to, he's going to pitch it. I'm taking a chance and trying to go after. Hit the quarterback every time he runs the football out there.
1: Fourth and six. Fires in the flat, complete.
0: It's going to be a first down.
1: First down, Jersey Shore. Nothing fancy, but a gutty call in good coverage. On the tackle to steal, but not before Jersey Shore picks up the first down, first and 10 at the 16 of Shmokin, but Shmokin leads 28-7. They have to score here. They are in the red zone. Back to pass now, looking, fires on the slant, complete, and tackled down at the 3-yard line. We do remind you, this red zone potential scoring drive is driven by Blaze Alexander Chrysler Dodge Jeep Ram Fiat of Lewisburg, helping you to score big on savings. So first and goal, Jersey Shore.
0: That was a nice little pitch and catch there, hitting Keani McCray on that slant route. And then Colin Steinhardt was able to make the tackle down at about the 3-yard line.
1: We do have a player down on the field for Shmokin. There is a timeout on the field. Both teams have all their 3 timeouts. 6:20 remaining in the third quarter. The ball's on this inside the 5 for Jersey Shore with a first and goal. They trail 28-7, but they have to score here. They cannot come away with not scoring.
0: Right. If they walk out of here with nopes and Shmokin puts one on the board, we're just going to be going through the motions here in this fourth quarter. But Jersey Shore's, they don't quit, man. They just keep going at you and going at you and going at you. And just like the way they run their offense, it doesn't matter if it's a penalty, a loss of yards, or a 10-yard gain. They're on the ball, ready to run the next play.
1: Indeed they are. It is certainly a workout when they come, those linemen that you can see for Shmokin with their hands on their hips. Every play is a 30 or 40 yard dash against trying to find Pauling and keep him contained. But that's the design of the offense. That's their specialty. That's their success. That's what brought them 8 district titles in Gavish's 10 years of coaching this football team.
0: And that was Steinhardt down for Shmokin area. He's up, kind of hobbled a little bit, maybe a cramp. He looks like he's walking kind of funny, but he is walking under his own power off the field. So in to replace him looks like Leland O'Connell at the other corner position.
1: First down and goal at the 3. Pauling's going to try something off the right side, and he'll lose a couple.
0: Ryan Bickhart, he may not cover well all the time, but he can play the run. And he ran it outside, gave him a little juke, and he picked up a 3-yard loss on the play. Bickhart did a great job out there at his corner position.
1: Second down and goal at the 6. Now trying the left side to pitch to Sechrist, and he'll run into a lot of traffic there. He'll lose a yard or 2.
0: That's exactly how you play that. You come up, Nate Kalata that time had quarterback. He takes quarterback. The pitch man was Zeke. He pitched the ball. I think it was more of a shuffle pass forward, but then big Bobby Whitmer was right there to make the big play at the line of scrimmage.
1: Now it's third down and goal at the 9. They're going in reverse back. Now they're looking to pass. Fires. Caught. No, is it? He dropped it in the end zone.
0: Yeah.
1: It was there.
0: A quick slant.
1: Oh,
0: the number. Yeah, quick slant to Connor Winters. It was almost a remake of that overtime game here at Kemp Memorial Stadium when they had the final play in the back of the end zone and the ball was dropped. But another Shmokin guy down with the cramp. This time it looks like a bigger guy, probably a lineman.
1: It'll set up a fourth down situation for Jersey Shore. Obviously they're going for it, but boy, they had a touchdown, but he just couldn't find the handle. Try it again. Run the same play. Run it again. 5:20 remaining on the scoreboard, and we're still in the third quarter. 28-7, Shmokin leads Jersey Shore. Both teams came into this football game 3-0. And walking off
2: That was
1: 150-pound defensive end. Is Kalata, and he is a big kid. They have him listed at 6'3", 245. He's a junior, and he is certainly coming into his own this season.
0: Oh, definitely.
1: This is it, ladies and gentlemen. Fourth down and goal at the 9, Jersey Shore. They trail 28-7. There's the snap. Looking, back to pass, looking. Steps up, still looking. Dumps it off, short, complete, but that's a first and goal, or rather a first down for Shamokin. He catches the football about the 1. Got to get in the end zone. So Shamokin is able to stop Jersey Shore deep in their own territory. And we'll take over on offense at the 2.
0: Yeah, it looks like the 1 or 2, the reception was made down there. Now we have another cramp by a Shamokin guy.
1: Dr. Miller getting a workout out there. See, he comes out. 5:12 to go. Shamokin will take over on downs. That's when you got to, you know, get to the end zone. You know, he threw it underneath, and good tackling by the Shamokin area Indians not to get him in the end zone, and it stopped the drive cold up the 2-yard line. Shamokin will take over the football at the 2, and they've done this before, and they've been able to stretch the field. So,
0: yeah, I mean, if you're Jersey Shore and you're a receiver on that play, you got to be in the end zone or on the goal line when you make that play. You can't run a route when it's first and goal from the 9 and be on the 2 and hope you're going to get in. That was Bickard. He gets up. He's walking off under his own will. So Jersey Shore still has a chance here to get some points on the board via a turnover or a safety, as the ball's down there and Shamokin's going to have to get some wiggle room as they're backed up on their own 2-yard line.
1: Last time Shamokin was deep in their own territory, he had steel. He took it, and he took it for about 25 yards. They have plenty of breathing room. So don't be surprised to see Logan Steele take the football and try something off that right side. Ball's on that far hash. So the right side of the field is the long side of the field. Sets him down. There's the snap. Steele's going to take it off the left side this time. And he takes it out to about the 4-yard line. Or the 5-yard line. So he gives him some breathing room now. Gains 3 up to the 5.
0: He's still really adding to his numbers. I have him at 145 yards before that carry. So a great night for Logan Steele rushing the football.
1: Second down, they call it 7, a gain of 3. 5:07 on the Manny Chiropractic scoreboard in the third quarter. Shamokin leading 28-7 over Jersey Shore. Both teams came into this football game with perfect 3-0 records. Ringus is in the backfield. He's next to Steele on the wing. Is Taylor. Looks like somebody fumbled. Like Jersey Shore saying they have the football. Let's see. They come off the pile and no. Shamokin retains possession, but they'll lose a yard on that effort.
0: And I'm sure that's what Jersey Shore is planning on doing. You want to run the football, fine, but we're going to swipe at it and bat at it and punch at it and try to knock it out and create a turnover here to get us back in this football game.
1: The sidecar next to Steele is Ringus to give to him. Up the right side, Ringus. He takes him up to the 10, the 15. Still on his feet and have the first down. Nice effort by Ringus.
0: 1, 2, 3, 4, 5 Bulldogs on Ringus, and he never went down. They stopped his forward progression after about an 18-yard pickup, but he never was tackled on the play.
1: That's that weight room paying dividends for Ringus, who lives in the weight room year-round. He's not a seasonal lifter.
0: He's a weight room nut, and he's in there all the time.
1: So a first down for Shamokin at the 19-yard line with 4 minutes to go in the third quarter. There's the snap. Give to Ringus again off the right side. And maybe the line of scrimmage, and that's all.
2: looks like they're running some clock now, Connor. You know, we're down under 4 minutes here in the third quarter.
0: It looked like the ball come out. Jersey Shore saying again that they have the football. But the official, no signal from the officials. But the ball did look, I see the referee picking up a beanbag. So the ball did come out on that play. But Shemokin was able to recover it. That's two carries now, two fumbles. They haven't lost one tonight. Each team has a turnover of an interception. They haven't lost a fumble here tonight, but they did put the ball on the ground twice.
1: Ball's on that near hash. They're moving toward the scoreboard here at Kemp Memorial. The sidecar is Ringus. The quarterback is Steele. The give to Ringus off that right side. He's in the secondary again. The 30 still on his feet, taking a whole bunch of people with him to the 40-yard line.
0: He just gets tougher and tougher as it goes on here.
1: He had low center of gravity, and he just takes people with him. You cannot tackle him, arm tackle him. And boy, you see it on that play on the replay. It takes three guys to bring him down.
2: New draft sitting with him down there in the sideline on the bench. I just think he's a little exhausted right now.
1: And Clinton last year, and now they have Ringus this year, and they really haven't lost anything in that position.
0: No, Ringus, different body build, a little smaller, maybe even stronger than Clinton, but Clinton was very strong also, but just two dynamic runners.
1: Give to Taylor this time to give Ringus a breather, but there is a flag down on the play.
0: I think the motion guy got going a little too quick there. I think it's going to be a... Oh, there comes another flag.
1: After the play.
0: So I think somebody had something to say that wasn't very nice.
2: Yeah.
0: Possibly asking him to the homecoming dance tonight. Tonight is homecoming night, Greg. Why would you throw a flag on a homecoming invite?
1: He was probably asking him, can I ask you something?
0: Excuse me, sir.
1: Sure, you can say anything you want, except... But, you know, again, you know, you talk about penalties, and that is really the Achilles heel of the Shemokin team.
0: So evidently, Shemokin's going to get hit with an offsides and a personal foul on this one, so probably rejected the homecoming invite.
1: He was asking the officials, can I be penalized for speaking?
0: And it was after the play, so I think both penalties will be enforced here. So it's probably going to go back 20 yards.
6: There they are. They're fighting. They fight for each other down there, like I said.
2: Intelligence.
1: But you can't put...
0: There's the 5, and now we're going to mark off the 15.
1: You can't put time on the board, and time is running out for Jersey Shore. They're down 28-7 with 2.5 minutes to go in the third quarter.
2: 22.
1: Shemokin is winning this second half 7-0. They took a 21-7 lead into the second half, and they presently lead 28-7.
6: So the ball is all the way back on the 18. The Indians are looking at a first.
0: So it's first, and they're going to have to go to Coltmont, maybe to Walmart, to get a first down.
1: The clock continues to tick. We're under 2 minutes now. There's, oh, a bad snap all the way back to the end zone. Steele has the football and throws it, and it's incomplete. Heads up play, but there's no, is that intentionally grounding or what? What happened with that snap? It just wasn't even close.
0: You see one of those every once in a while from the Shemokin area, and it seems something that happens every game two or three times, and it's been going on since the beginning of the season.
1: Again, these mental miscues, the two penalties, back-to-back penalties, and then the errant snap here. Maybe it's time for a timeout and regroup. Shemokin does lead 28-7, but they're becoming unhinged here.
2: They're just not going away.
6: They're keeping them in
1: with
6: the game. They are.
1: Dual penalties on the bad snap. It's like they have certain lulls in the action. They're going in reverse here, Corey.
0: Yeah.
2: That time.
1: They're going back to the 2? Well, the one.
2: Sure, the roll here. They say if as long as you throw the ball.
0: I'm not so sure. That's about where he picked up the ball, and then he threw it away.
2: Well past the line of scrimmage. But they did call grounding.
1: So I think it's a penalty. Was he downed at the one?
0: I'm guessing they're saying he was down.
1: But either way, they need to get half the football field to pick up a first down.
0: Or did he possibly run in the end zone? I'm not sure. But whatever the case may be, they're on their 1 yard line. And they need to get to the 48 for a first down.
1: You can't, well, you know, I mean, it happens. 28, 7 is the score, snap, end zone, they're coming after Steele.
0: That's Walsh.
1: Is that Walsh? That's quarter. He was looking for Steele. I think he stepped out of bounds. That's got to be a safety. Now, you look at the replay here. Was he out of bounds?
0: The ref's not signaling anything, and they're still lining the ball up on the 1 yard line, so I'm going to say no. But he was back deep in the end zone.
1: He was dancing around on the end line back there, and wow, a tightrope. I don't know how he stayed inbounds.
0: Coach Persing seen enough of using Walsh down here on the 1 yard line. He's going to give the play this time to Steele.
2: Part of the game here.
1: Steele back at quarterback now, ball at the one. They need about 47 yards. And now there's a flag.
2: How much further can you back? You can't go back any further.
1: I don't know. I mean, what's the ball going to move? About 3 inches?
0: Yeah.
1: So the ball's just.
0: It is what it is. You're going to pick it up and put it down, basically.
1: Okay, here we go. There's the snap. Steele off the right side up to the five. But you know what's happening through this whole charade is the time.
0: And well, but I mean, I'd much rather punt the ball from the 2 yards deep in my own zone than on the back line. And it looks like he's lining up about 6 yards back in the end zone to take this ball to punt it.
1: Steinhardt, who had looked like a cramping injury, is in to do the punting duties. There's the snap.
0: They're coming after it.
1: He boots it. Nice punt. Rolls down to the 40. Should have let that roll. But he, one of the players, fields it down for Shamokin at the 43-yard line. They have the ball in Shamokin territory at the 43, but they have only about 50 seconds left here in the third quarter, and they trail 28-7. They have to score on this drive. We've been saying that time and again. They're showing trips to that left side of the field. Receivers put wide to the right. There's the snap, the give to Sechrist, and maybe the line of scrimmage, and that's all. Trying to keep them honest. First play from scrimmage is a handoff to the big back Sechrist, and he goes for naught. We're down to 30 seconds now in the third quarter. Trips, left side, receiver spit wide right, back to pass now, Pauling, looking, fires, near side, complete to Winters at the 34-yard line, it looks like. He should have the first down.
2: Well, Colin Steinhardt's back in the game. Good to see him back and back in the game. And
1: maybe not. No, he does. First down and 10. Down to 9 seconds now. Slot left side. Flag down prior to the snap.
0: Illegal motion.
1: Yes. That's going to go against the Jersey Shore and cost them 5. This should be the final play of the third quarter. And we'll go to a 60-second.
0: That's it. They didn't even get it off.
1: We'll go to a 60-second timeout. We'll be back. 28-7 is our score. Shamokin leads. We'll be back in 60 seconds.
7: 1, 2, 3.
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1: 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As we enter the fourth quarter, welcome to the broadcast, ladies and gentlemen. Shamokin leading Jersey Shore 28-7. We are in the fourth quarter. Jersey Shore has the first down, first and 15 now. And Winters has the football off the right side, and he'll take it up to the 35-yard line.
0: It looked like he wanted to pass the ball. Yeah, he was going to be like a trick play, and he was going to try to pass it, but nobody was open, so tried to make it back to the line of scrimmage and failed. Bring up second and 12.
1: Slot right side, receiver split wide to the left. That's Winters. Snap. The give now to the delay to Sechrist, and he fumbled. Is that a fumble? No, he was down by contact, Sechrist. It was the surface that created the fumble. Kind of bounced out of his hands, but nonetheless, it sets up a third down. Let's call it six. Trips to the right side, back to pass now, fires in the flat, complete at the 22. I think he has the first down. Indeed, he does at the 21.
0: Yeah, nice catch there. Dalton Rearick. Got some different guys in there at wide receiver. Jersey Shore definitely coming out, slinging the football, trying to get in that end zone and preserve any time they can on that clock.
1: Oh, we got a flag down prior to the snap. Looks like it's going to be on the Jersey Shore Bulldogs. No, offside Shamokin.
0: Approachment, he says, on the defense.
1: We do remind you, ladies and gentlemen, this red zone potential scoring drive is driven by Blaze Alexander Chrysler Dodge Jeep Ram Fiat of Lewisburg, helping you to score big on savings. So the play clock is running here.
2: Yeah, it's kind of been an odd half, Connor, hasn't it?
1: Slot left and right now. Snap back to passes. Pauling fires. Incomplete. Right down the middle. Threw a strike, but nobody was there to catch it.
0: Yeah, I don't know if the receiver was running the right route or if it was just that poorly thrown by Pauling, but there definitely was a disconnect with the
2: inconsistent night for him.
0: With Winters and Pauling on that play.
1: That'll stop the clock at 10:19 to go. 28-7, Shamokin leads, second down and 5. Handles the snap, rolling to his right, directing traffic, fires to the end zone. Incomplete, just a little bit underthrown. Incomplete.
6: It's third and 5.
1: They needed that one desperately.
0: That was Rearick again in the back of the end line there. Ball was just underthrown, but he was open.
1: Third down and 5, ball on the 16. Shamokin with the lead, 28-7. 10:12 to go, fourth quarter action. Ball is on that near hash. Slot to the left and right side of the line of scrimmage. Back to pass is Pauling. He's looking. He fires down far side end zone. Incomplete. Almost intercepted.
0: Great play by Steele back there. One-on-one coverage. Saw the play the whole way as he was guarding Winters and knocked the ball out of bounds.
2: Very athletic play.
1: That'll stop the play with 10:05 in the fourth quarter. Fourth down and five, and naturally they're going for it.
0: So this purple defense got to come up with one more stop here.
1: Slot left and right. Big rush now. Rolling to his right. Fires downfield. Incomplete. Broken up on the play.

0: So Shamokin will get the football with 9:59 to go in this fourth quarter. They have the lead 28-7. Jersey Shore has had their opportunities, but they've been unable to cash in.
1: Yeah, for a very depleted, should we say, Jersey Shore football team, much smaller up front, missing their number one running back. Hung around in this game more so than a lot of people, I think, were giving them credit. And take one or two plays away and give them the Jersey Shore. And I think we have a one-score game.
2: That's high. Jersey Shore's number.
0: Slot right side, Shamokin.
2: This will be three seasons now. Up the middle goes.
0: Give left side, and that's Taylor. And maybe a yard.
3: It looks like they have Craig Taylor in there, a tailback. I do not see Noah Ringus on the side.
0: Shamokin should be content to take their time, you would think.
3: On the sideline by trainer.
1: This will be, if Shamokin pulls this off tonight, this will be the fifth time in a row that they've beaten these Jersey Shore Bulldogs, who was high atop District 4 Quad A. As being the number one team.
0: Still right side and maybe the line of scrimmage, and that's all. But Shamokin seems content to not run the clock down. They I would have it run it down to maybe two, but there it was run down to 12. And just take, because time is now more of an enemy, I think, for Jersey Shore than anything. They don't have the football. They can't score. 28-7, our score. Shamokin leads. Slot left side. Give to Taylor. Off the right side. Is across the 20. Up to about the 22, if not 23. That'll set up a fourth down, and Shamokin will have to punt it away.
1: Yeah, I don't think that's what Coach Persing won. That was a quick three and out after that big stop of Jersey Shore. But nonetheless, that's what they're going to do. They're going to punt it away and give Jersey Shore another crack at it with probably pretty good field position.
0: Steinhardt standing at his own 10. There's the snap. The punt is away. Nice punt. A floater. Hits down at the 50 and rolls out of bounds at about the 47-yard line of Jersey Shore. So Jersey Shore, with playing with about half a field again, they trail 28-7. There's 8 minutes remaining in the fourth quarter.
3: Both defense coming up big on both sides.
0: Well, they got their work cut out for them here.
3: Was it 28-7 at halftime?
2: No, it was
3: 21-7. Oh, 21-7. So we did get a score.
2: Yeah, the only score this half was that 56-yard steal run.
3: That's right. That's right. On that third and 10 play. Yep. On that third and 10 play.
2: That's it. Other than that, it's been all Indians once again.
0: Trips right side, ball on that far hash. Quarterback keeper Pauling off the right side. He gets to, well, just shy of midfield. Still to the 49.
1: Still with a great play on Pauling there, coming up and just making a tackle right at the line of scrimmage.
0: So they gain two. What do you think Steele's position would be at Wake Forest, coming in as an athlete?
1: I would think if they could put some size on him, he would probably play safety. But if you can't put no size on, he's going to be a corner.
0: Slot left and right now. Snap, back, rush. Flushed out of the pocket, right side. A floater downfield, incomplete, and out of bounds. That'll stop the clock. Third down and long for the Bulldogs at their own 49-yard line.
1: I think this is the first time in the last 3 years that I've seen Jersey Shore run out of gas a little bit here. They're slowing down.
0: There's the snap, back looking. He's got plenty of time. Rolling to his left now, still looking. He's going to tuck it under and run. He's across the 50. Out of bounds at the 45, but not enough for a first down. It's going to be fourth down and maybe a yard.
1: Coach Gavish is really checking it out over there.
0: You know, you haven't seen any, like we mentioned, Velasquez, no measurements.
1: They don't do measurements anymore. I think the stripes in the field, they take them for gospel.
0: Especially on the jersey. So fourth, and let's call it the length of a foot. 6:40 to go. They're running out of time here. They trail 28-7. Waiting on the snap is Pauling. Long count. There's the snap. He's going to take it and run off the right side. He'll have the first down and maybe a yard or two, and that's all. So he takes it off the right side, picks up the first down. The drive continues, but also what continues is the clock. The clock continues to run. We have half a quarter remaining.
1: Yeah, they're down. Jersey Shore is down three scores. It's 28-7, and there's just over 6 minutes left in this football game.
0: Slot left and right now. First down and 10. There's, nope, we got a flag prior to the snap.
1: False start. This is going to back Jersey Shore up 5 more yards.
3: All right, we'll take that call.
0: And like you said, you can see Jersey Shore kind of slowing down a little bit here.
1: Yeah, they don't have that sense of urgency.
0: No,
1: as much
0: not at
1: as
0: all.
1: They did before. And,
3: you know, they're still going to lose this ball.
0: And that'll kick them back 5. So now they're looking at a 1st and 15. Ball on the 46-yard line of Shamokin. Trips to the left side. Back to pass now is Pauling. Looking. Fires deep downfield. Has a man. The home run ball. And now's another flag.
1: He's going to throw a flag from there?
0: So he's at the 30-yard line and threw it, and the play was down at the 10.
3: The referee back on the Jersey sideline at the 40.
0: It happens.
4: Oh my gosh!
3: Called an interference penalty.
0: And the side judge down there, he doesn't. He just ruled it incomplete.
1: Yeah.
4: What are we doing here?
0: So okay.
1: They're going to talk about it here.
4: My goodness.
1: This might be one of those flags they pick up.
0: We're watching it on the replay here.
1: Pass interference. So the line judge is calling pass interference on a play 25 yards down the field. I don't know if I've ever seen that.
0: And on the replay, it looked like it was offensive interference, at least from my side.
1: And the back judge was right on
0: there.
1: The play.
0: Yeah.
1: He's right there doing his job, and yet the linesman throws the flag 25 yards down the field.
0: So the drive continues. They pick up the first down via the penalty. Crowd not very happy with that. We're down to 5:36 to go in the fourth quarter. First down and 10, ball at the 31. Slot left and right to give, left side, and maybe a couple.
3: You're right, Connor. There's no sense of urgency here.
0: But this is pretty much academic.
1: It is, Greg. And, you know, but God forbid this was a one-score game and you had an official do that. You know what I mean? To put it in reference, and I ref basketball, that would be like me making a call from the three-point line in the backcourt on a play under the basket. That's how bad it was.
0: Pauling over the middle, touchdown, Jersey Shore. On that deep slant route, it's Winters with the touchdown, but they're still down by 2 scores here. He beat the coverage and goes in for the touchdown. So it makes it 28-13, 5:03 to go, fourth quarter. And they're not going to go for two. They're going for one. Doing the place kicking duties. Welshins, the kicker, 5'11", 175, snap place. The kick is up, and the kick is good. Timeout on the field. We will keep it right here in the final moments of this football game. 5:03 on the Manny Chiropractic scoreboard. If you're just tuning in, our score, Shamokin 28, Jersey Shore 14, with timeout on the field. We will keep it right here in the final moments of this football game. 5:03 on the Manny Chiropractic scoreboard. If you're just tuning in, our score, Shamokin 28, Jersey Shore 14, with just slightly over 5 minutes remaining in the game.

0: Jones. This is a crew from District 6, from what I understand.
1: No, it's a District 4 crew. They're from the Williamsport area. We all make mistakes out there, right? That's one. Maybe if he sees it on tape after he self-evaluates, maybe he says, probably should have kept that flag in my pocket. Trust my partner, who's right on top to play.
0: Right.
1: And and go from there. But who knows? Maybe we're 75 yards away from the play ourselves, and we're saying, you know, these things. But maybe he saw something. Give him the benefit of the doubt.
0: Sticking up for an official.
1: But it would be a difficult. I would have a difficult time explaining to a coach why I threw that flag.
0: Here we go, the kickoff. Up, it's a pooch. And it goes out of bounds. So there's the flag. They were trying to kick it to that dead zone, if you would, on the field. Have you ever seen that succeed? That's an anomaly if it does. But nonetheless, Shemokin will have the football, first down and 10.
2: One or two first downs right here now, Connor, pretty much.
0: And they'll have the football.
2: Put it away. So we got some good field position here.
0: At the 35.
2: Let's go home for the night.
3: Edwin Steele's had a heck of a game. He's accounted for three of the four touchdowns. Bickard has the other.
0: We have 5:03 remaining in the game. They're saying, 39 yard line. Check that. So great field position for Shemokin.
2: Beautiful throw to Logan Steele.
0: 5:03 remaining.
1: Shemokin just needs to use that offensive line. Say, hey, look, 5 minutes left in this ball game. They're not getting the ball back. We're running the timeout. Let's put a helmet on a helmet and run the football.
2: Yes, absolutely.
0: First down and 10, ball at the 39-yard line of Shemokin. Receiver split wide left and right. Man in motion now from right to left. Steals the quarterback to give to Taylor. Off the left side. Taylor's still on his feet, and he'll take it all the way up to the 46-yard line.
1: Yeah, give them a nice run of 7, and that's what they need to do. Don't be in a hurry to run another play, but you want to get 5 yards at a clip here and just show your dominance late in this football game.
0: 4:38 to go, fourth quarter, 28-14, Shemokin over Jersey Shore. Tomorrow afternoon in State College, the Buffalo Bulls come in. Not the Bills, the Bulls come into play. The Penn State Nittany Lions kickoff is at high noon.
2: Oh, is he?
0: Yep. Receiver split. Slot right side. Steele's going to take it left side. Past midfield. He's off to the races. Down to the 30, the 20, the 10, the 5. Touchdown. So Shemokin now up by 3 scores. Steele took it off that left side, and he went untouched.
2: Message said, Jersey Shore, you got to deal with Logan.
0: Untouched with the Shemokin score to make it a 3-score game now.
2: Oh, my God. What an
3: athlete.
2: Wow.
3: Can't say it enough.
0: As the howitzer goes off in the end zone.
1: I mean, you got to see this kid to believe it. The speed he has, the change of gears after he gets through that line of scrimmage is none other than I've ever seen in a long time.
2: He started
1: in high school football, at least in District 4. Maybe Gary Brown, but that's going back.
0: The kick is up and it's good. The PAT by Steinhardt is good. Shemokin leads 35-14 in this contest. We'll be back in 30 seconds. 30-second timeout.
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3: 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The ball is teed up. Steinhardt, Total Leather, boots it. Field it at the 5, the 10, the 15, the 20, and tries to cut it out to the outside. Still on his feet is Winters and slices and dices all the way up to the 31-yard line. Nice return by the young man.
4: Slices and dices, rumbles and stumbles, right? But a nice return.
3: 3:54. You know, each team has all their timeouts. Kind of a unique situation here. They mark it at the 30-yard line. First down and 10 for Jersey Shore. We're under 4 minutes to go. Shamokin leads 35-14. Receiver split wide left and right now. There's the snap. Back look. Fires complete. Across the 40, the 45. Where he's finally taken down on that reception is Connor Yingling, the junior. And he picks up a first down.
1: Yeah, 3:46 left in the game.
3: And they're quick to get to the line of scrimmage again. They have the ball at the 47-yard line. Steal on the tackle for Shamokin. First down and 10 for Jersey Shore. 3:30 to go. Slot left and right side. Ball far hash. Back to pass. Pauling fires it. Going the distance. Deep downfield. Has a man. Complete. Winters catches it inside the 5. Wow.
4: They just don't stop.
3: So first and goal for Jersey Shore. That 3-score prediction looks like it's in jeopardy here.
1: I mean, I know Coach Persing ain't going to be happy.
3: 3:15 to go. Trips right side now. There's the snap. The give to Sechrist. And maybe a yard, if not 2 yards, on the play. He gets it down to about the 2-yard line.
4: You know, that big breakaway run that Logan Steele had, should he took it to the 5 and sat down, kept the clock rolling? You know what I mean? That's NFL. That's what guys do.
3: Well, this time he's trying to find something off the right side. It's Pauling, and he'll lose about 3, if not 4 yards. He went strictly off the right side and then tried to turn it and cut the corner, but he was met by about 3 Shamokin Indians, and they were having none of that. We're down to 2:20 now. Third down and 6. Well, third down and goal at the 6. Near hash. Trips left side. Pauling's going to keep it, trying something up the left side, and they stop him before he gets in. And he fumbled the football.
4: He got wrapped pretty hard down there. I think it might have been Liam Montgomery on a cutback, and he coughed the ball up. And
3: yeah, it was Steele that came in, and I think he hit him and popped the ball.
4: Was it
3: Steele? Yes.
4: It was him or Montgomery. They were both there. But Steele come in with a huge hit, I guess, then. Greg's seen it up here on instant replay. And holy cow.
3: And Shamokin has the football at the 1. So they stop the drive here. 2:02 to go. 5-inch line.
1: Couple quarterback sneaks here. Ought to end it.
3: First and 10, Shamokin ball at the 1. Shamokin leads 35-14 on the Manny Chiropractic scoreboard. They have the ball on the 1 foot line. They mark it at the nose of the ball. Looks like it's almost touching the goal. Steele, there's the snap. He's going to take it. Trying to find something, and he does. gets out of the end zone. He was corralled down by Sechrist, but he gets out for maybe a gain of a yard, if not two.
4: Barely gets out there. Sechrist had him bottled up about 2 yards deep, but he did get out.
3: That's when you try to tackle a guy high. That's what happens. And he gets it out to the one. So they have it at the one. A minute 38 to go. Let's call it second down and nine.
1: Mr. Hockenbrock will be joining us covering the game.
3: It was really on the one-foot line, so he gained almost a yard.
1: We're going to give you live coverage in our road game.
3: Steele is in the end zone about 4 yards deep. There's the snap, back looking, fires downfield, has Steinhardt, good coverage. That should be a flag because he was safe, he was base guarding.
4: He never turned.
3: He never turned
4: to look for the ball. Now where's the head linesman now throwing the flag?
3: When you look at here on the replay, no, absolutely not. He didn't look back. He just got in his grill, and he's right there. He rules it incomplete, and Steinhardt is down with a cramp.
1: By that time, we'll be into week six.
2: Yes, sir.
3: I don't know, but nonetheless, next week we'll be on the air at 6:40. We'll be at Central Mountain in Mill Hall,
4: Pennsylvania.
3: And hopefully we won't be on the roof.
4: I have a feeling we're going to be high above the stadium.
3: Nonetheless, tune us in at 6:40. Kickoff at 7 o'clock. Central Mountain, the next opponent for Shamokin, who will go up 4-0 here on the season. And the streak continues. They have not lost a regular season game. They didn't lose one last year or the year before, and they haven't lost one this year. This is a team that, except for some of those penalties,
2: production guys
1: do a great job,
3: and a couple of snaps and fumbles and this kind of thing.
2: You guys run a tight ship and
3: played an excellent game.
2: One of the best in the game.
3: Three facets of the game: special teams, defense, and of course, offensively. They have a minute 12 remaining in this fourth quarter. They lead 35-14. Third down, let's call it nine. Back to pass now. Steele fires downfield, looks, and in and out of the hands, it looks like a Bickert.
4: Bickert almost made a heck of a catch on a ball that was thrown way to his inside. But the speed he has to run around the defender and try to make that play, unbelievable.
2: Had his fingertips on it, but almost made a tremendous catch.
3: So fourth and 10, and the Indians will be punting from the back of their end zone. 35-14 is our score. A minute 4 to go. We'll take a brief break and come back with the scoring. There's the snap. The kick is away. Punt, nice punt. Hits down at the 30, takes a roll and rolls out of bounds at the 38-yard line. So give it a 37-yard punt. Jersey Shore will have the football and about a minute to work with. They also have three timeouts. Jersey Shore will fall to 3-1 on the season. Stick around for the scoring drives.
1: It's great the Indians are playing, but
3: we'll take a one-minute timeout, and we'll come back for the scoring.
2: I'd like to see the average,
3: Troy Lee, our producer back at the studio in Williamsport. Back to pass now as Pauling fires incomplete and out of bounds. That'll stop the clock with 58 seconds. Overshooting his intended receiver on the far side.
1: Still winging it up.
3: Second down and 10.
2: 58 seconds to play.
3: We are under a minute here at Camp Memorial. Man in motion, left to right. There's the snap. He's back. He's looking. Got time. Fires in the flat. Complete. Kind of low, but complete. to Yuengling. And he has the football at the, looks like at the 37-yard line. So it's a third down, and let's call it about eight.
2: You know, the Indians, they proved themselves.
1: I did not at one time tonight feel uncomfortable.
3: Down to 27 seconds now. You might as well huddle up. They're standing around. They're definitely a lot slower than what they were in that first half.
1: 20 seconds to go here.
3: Trips to that left side. There's the snap. Looking left side. Looking. Rolling left side. Still looking. Fires. Intercepted at the 30. The 40. The 35. The 50. The 40. The 30. The 20. The 10.
4: That's it.
5: As time runs out, Connor.
6: Just as time runs out. Cooper
3: Rosnock
6: puts the icing on
3: one. Rosnock with the interception for Shamokin. And they are setting off a volley here.
1: Good statement moment there at the end. Good job.
3: From the
6: 24 straight.
3: What do they have? A howitzer back there? You know who that was? That was Kavanaugh with the INT. Not Rosnock. It was Kavanaugh with the INT. And that's it, ladies and gentlemen. It is over. Here at Kent Memorial, the final score, Shamokin 35 and Jersey Shore 14.

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1: Hey, we're excited to hang out with Luke Bryan. That is tomorrow night right here for iHeart Country House Party. Every Saturday night, trying to get you that much closer to some of your favorites. Luke Bryan actually got a new song with Luke Combs. Been a world premiere all day today. This is Finders Keepers. 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
1: 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Her name is Caroline Jones. She's actually in Zac Brown Band. I had to practice singing that. Song is called You're It For Me, Honey. Check it out.

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1: Big night tonight, baby, taking over the iHeartRadio Music Festival stage. Thanks to Capital One. It's two nights, one stage, Vegas. You want to come hang, right? Well, obviously, if you're listening, you're likely not in Vegas, or maybe you are listening to us on the pole there. 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Well,

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1: Man, it is late at night, early morning Saturday. 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
2: 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Did you see what Lainey Wilson's doing? Unexpected, but I'll tell you. Coming up in your Nashville news next.

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Bill 95.3. Did you know that we exploded a nuclear bomb underground here in the U.S.? What happened on this day? But what year? Can you guess?

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Thank you for listening to After Midnight. 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
1: Hey, Granger, Mike out of Social Circle, Georgia. We love what you do. I'm a truck driver for Around Atlanta. Keep doing what you do, man.
0: 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Thank you for listening.

0: 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Ann Hudson coming in with the latest Nashville updates. And what do you have for us today?
1: Well, in case you missed it, a familiar face is coming back to the CMA Awards after a 10-year absence. Granger, I've got that story coming up in your Nashville news next.

0: 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It's Ann Hudson.
1: So Taylor Swift has officially returning to the CMA Awards. She confirmed that she'll be at the show on November 18th after receiving a Single of the Year nomination for I Knew It, I Knew You for her song from Toy Story 5. Believe it or not, you know it'll be Taylor's first CMA Awards appearance in 10 years. The last time she was there was 2016 when she presented Garth Brooks with Entertainer of the Year.
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1: 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I'm your host, Granger Smith. What has got you up so early on a Saturday? 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
1: 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Hang with us till sunrise here on After Midnight with

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0: 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Ann Hudson is coming up next with all the latest from Nashville. Ann, what's on your radar today?
1: This is kind of cool, Granger. Did you see what Lainey Wilson's doing? Unexpected, but I'll tell you. Coming up in your Nashville news next.

0: News from Nashville's Music Row. It's Ann Hudson.
1: So shout out to Lainey Wilson. To me, this is so unexpected, but really cool. She's going to be on tour in the Toronto shows with Harry Styles. He's doing the Together Together tour in 2027, and she'll be part of the fun. He announced 12 Wembley Stadium shows with Shania Twain, and Lainey will also join him for two of the Toronto shows next May. Well, it looks like people have been

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1: 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Faith shines brighter. Thanks so much for being a part of the After Midnight family.

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1: 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My number's 866-607-8383. 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
2: Hey, Grangers. Julian from Whitefish, Montana. Thank y'all. Bye.
1: Thank you, brother, very much. I appreciate you listening to the show.

0: 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Ann Hudson coming in with the latest Nashville updates. And what do you have for us today?
1: Well, in case you missed it, a familiar face is coming back to the CMA Awards after a 10-year absence. Granger, I've got that story coming up in your Nashville News next.

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1: Hey, if you're on Facebook, come hang out with us. Search After Midnight. That's where we share all the latest country news, interviews, and stuff you won't hear here on air. If I

0: from Nashville's Music Row. It's Ann Hudson.
1: So Taylor Swift has officially returning to the CMA Awards. She confirmed that she'll be at the show on November 18th after receiving a Single of the Year nomination for I Knew It, I Knew You for her song from Toy Story 5. Believe it or not, you know it'll be Taylor's first CMA Awards appearance in 10 years. The last time she was there was 2016 when she presented Garth Brooks with Entertainer of the Year.
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1: All right, let's jump into another request. This one is from Danny, listening in Spokane, Washington. He wants to hear Luke Bryan, Country Girl, Shake It For Me.
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0: 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Hey, it's Bobby Bones.
1: Monday morning at 9 a.m., we will hold Bobby Bones Show Court. Someone on the show thinks they're entitled to money from someone else on this show. We will do that Monday morning on the Bobby Bones Show. Man.

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And I think it's about time. Little random knowledge for you. 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It's on the way for you next. No.

Your home for the Bobby Bones Show, Bill 95.3. Still no word on if Carrie and everybody are back on American Idol, but apparently they're going to be relocating from Hollywood to Georgia. They haven't really said much on this, but apparently it's happening. Here's All American Girl.

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1: Monday morning at 9 a.m., we will hold Bobby Bones Show Court. Someone on the show thinks they're entitled to money from someone else on this show. 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

Your home for the Bobby Bone Show, Bill 95.3. I don't know about you, but a little Dolly Parton news always brightens my day. I mean, her legacy just continues to shine in so many ways. Some Dolly news for you next. Luke Combs right now.

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And night number two, our iHeartRadio Music Festival, presented by Capital One. We got Lainey Wilson taking the stage tonight, Benson Boone, also Muse, Snoop Dogg, Smashing Pumpkins, and more in that special performance from Stella Lefty. Be ready.

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1: Monday morning at 9 a.m., we will hold Bobby Bones Show Court. 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

I'm Dusty. 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Hey, if you're listening on the iHeartRadio app, tap the red talkback mic. Let me know who you are and where you're listening. Might get that shout out right here on Bill 95.

Number one for new country, Bill 95.3. And your weekend rolls on, whatever you got going on. I hope it's a perfect weekend. Birthday weekend in our household. My wife's birthday is today. My youngest daughter, her birthday is on Monday. So apparently, we're going to have a house full of kids staying over tonight. Wish me luck.

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2: 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Someone on the show thinks they're entitled to money from someone else on this show. We will do that Monday morning on the Bobby Bones.

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Hey, I'm Dusty. Thank you so much for listening. Have a great Saturday. 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
1: It's Mojo, and I've got a teacher on line two. I simply ask you, have you ever been bribed to give a kid better grades? And boy, does she have a story. Give me two songs. We'll share here next.
2: I'm

0: Bill 95.3. My name is Mojo, and I have a teacher online too. I asked, have you ever been bribed to give a kid better grades? And what did you have to say, Sarah?
1: That's a resounding absolutely. I had a father one time come to my class. I taught AP Bio, and he offered me Taylor Swift tickets in exchange for his daughter getting an A in my class.
0: Wow, that's crazy. Taylor Swift tickets. So how was the concert?
2: Welcome to a commercial.

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But now it's like these county lines closing in on me. 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It's hitting a little too close to home.

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And tonight, night two for our iHeartRadio Music Festival presented by Capital One. So many things to pack in tonight. I'll tell you how you can watch from your living room here in the

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1: Monday morning at 9 a.m. We will hold Bobby Bones Show Court. Someone on the show thinks they're entitled to money from someone else on this show. 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

Bill 95.3, number one for new country. Hey, couples, this might be a good way to do an awesome date night and take something off your to-do list. I'll tell you more in a couple songs, a new trend that's happening. Tonight, we'll see her on stage in Vegas at our iHeartRadio Music Festival. Stella Lefty will perform live. Here's her hit, Boston. On a train.

0: 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Hey, it's Bobby Bones.
1: Monday morning at 9 a.m. We will hold Bobby Bones Show Court. Someone on the show thinks they're entitled to money from someone else on this show. We will do that Monday morning on the Bobby.

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1: 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That way we'll be a preset, so when you open us up, we're right there on your home screen, one tap away, no need to search for us. Makes life a little easier. Here's

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1: Monday morning at 9 a.m., we will hold Bobby Bones Show Court. Someone on the show thinks they're entitled to money from someone else on this show. We will do that Monday morning on the Bobby Bones Show.
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Boy, Kenny Chesney brought the energy last night to kick off our 2026 iHeartRadio Music Festival presented by Capital One. He started the show. 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

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Hey, it's Mojo, and we'd love to hear from you. 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
1: I'm Mojo. We've been getting a lot of talkbacks today about what is something you are too old to still be doing. People are being brutally honest with themselves. I'll share more talkbacks in two songs.

Bill 95.3, number one for new country. It's Mojo, and it is really no wonder that Ella Langley has 9 CMA nominations this year, including Entertainer of the Year, and 2 of her songs for Single and Song of the Year nominated against each other. She just set the record 22 weeks at number one on the Billboard Hot 100 with this one making history. Here's Choosin' Texas.

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1: Monday morning at 9 a.m., we will hold Bobby Bones Show Court. Someone on the show thinks they're entitled to money from someone else on this show. We will do that Monday morning on the Bobby Bones.

Number one for new country, Bill 95.3. It's Mojo. Thanks for having us on this weekend. It really does mean a lot. You come here for your country. Might I offer up some tequila? Our CMA-nominated duo, Dan and Shay, play now.

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It's Mojo, and I'm hearing from a lot of people on the talkback. It's making me feel better about my pet drama. 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We'll get to

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1: Monday morning at 9 a.m., we will hold Bobby Bones Show Court. Someone on the show thinks they're entitled to money from someone else on this show. We will do that Monday morning on the Bobby Bones Show.

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Bill 95.3, number one for new country. And tonight, Luke Bryan is taking over with the iHeart Country House Party. He's in with Wayne D and Tay talking about how, you know, he's never met Dolly Parton. That's crazy to me. Plus, he's got a new album out this week. It'll be a fun hang with Luke Bryan coming up on iHeart Country House Party. Now, Ella Langley.

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1: 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It's Wayne, D, and Tay. Thank you for letting us hang. We got a special guest tonight. We'll get to that in a few minutes, but first we got to fire up the Kickstart call. So I want to put you on the radio here. 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